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6: Fat News
7: That 53% of viewers experience frustration when their favorite team loses and 27% admitted to active betting habits. Security and social officials are calling on local communities to strengthen protection systems for vulnerable teenagers throughout the month-long tournament. So the first match kicks off in Mexico City. That's on Thursday, June the 11th. That's about 2 a.m. Thai time on a Friday. So parents, keep an eye out on your children if they need to go out anywhere late at night.
8: Well, the parents might be glued on to stay, too.
9: That's true.
8: Okay. All right. Here's some interesting news here. Knox Jolie Pitt, the 17-year-old son of Angelina Jolie and Brad Pitt, has celebrated two major milestones within a single day by graduating high school and competing in a late-night martial arts match. After delivering a commencement speech at his graduation ceremony in Los Angeles, he immediately prepared for a scheduled bout at the Total Sonic Knockout 5 event in the early hours of June 5th. The young athlete showcased his dedication to the sport during the hybrid martial arts competition, where he actively exchanged punches and kicks with his opponent in the ring. Now, the high-profile teenager has a well-documented passion for the traditional combat sport, having previously won the International Kickboxing Federation Point Muay Thai Technical Competition in Los Angeles in July 2025. And actually, he's got a unique connection with Thailand.
7: Yes,
8: as well.
7: Absolutely. So his athletic connection to Thailand includes past visits to the historic Ratchathamnern Stadium in Bangkok and extensive training sessions at a local Muay Thai camp. Before exiting the ring at his latest competition, he performed the traditional Thai Y gesture, performing widespread praise and attention from martial arts fans across Thailand. Knox is the youngest son, of course, of the 51-year-old Angelina Jolie and 62-year-old Brad Pitt, and turns 18 in July. He and Vivian are the youngest of six siblings that include 24-year-old Maddox, 22-year-old Pax, 21-year-old Zara, and 20-year-old Shiloh. And who knows, we might be looking at Fight Club 2 starring Knox Jolie Pitt in the future. Who knows?
8: I don't know about that being kids of Hollywood stars, but, no pressure. Okay. Anyways, that wraps up the national headlines this morning. Coming up next, Moscow says there are currently no plans for a telephone call between U.S. President Donald Trump and Russian President Vladimir Putin.
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8: 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We, of course, do special clips every day. So, of course, they'll be like up and, you know, for you to look at if you didn't catch us live. Anyways, here's the global news catching up on the world today, starting with the U.S. President Donald Trump, of course, and him saying that 2 U.S. pilots are, quote, fine after their helicopter crashed near the Strait of Hormuz, following a report that the crew of an Apache gunship had been rescued after going down close to the Iranian-controlled waterway. Now, the New York Times report that it was not immediately clear whether the Apache had been shot down by Iranian fire, experienced mechanical failure, or encountered some other problem. When asked if he knew what had brought the helicopter down, Trump said in a report that it would be issued later. And speaking on the runway of New York's John F. Kennedy International Airport before returning to Washington, D.C., he said, quote, the pilots are fine, adding that, quote, nobody is injured.
15: Iran and Israel said Monday that they had halted attacks on each other after an appeal from Trump, settling back into a tenuous ceasefire announced on April the 8th. Tehran warned, however, that it would resume hostilities if Israel continued to hit Iran's Hezbollah allies in Lebanon. On Tuesday, the Israeli military issued an evacuation order for the Lebanese city of Tyre ahead of possible strikes. Now, this morning, we also know that the U.S. launched retaliatory strikes against Iran. So the prospects of peace between the two sides still very much remain in doubt at this point in time.
8: Okay. In the meantime, the Kremlin has said there are currently no plans for a telephone call between U.S. President Donald Trump and Russian President Vladimir Putin, adding that American negotiators Steve Witkoff and Jared Kushner continue to maintain contacts with both Russia and Ukraine. Witkoff and Kushner had previously been involved in mediation efforts between Russia and Ukraine, which stalled in February after the United States and Israel began military action against Iran. Kremlin spokesperson Dmitry Peskov said, quote, the mediation process on Ukraine is currently on hold, adding that negotiators are maintaining contacts and discussions and are continuing through existing channels with the Ukrainians.
15: On Monday, Ukrainian President Volodymyr Zelensky said he had a, quote, positive conversation with Witkoff and Kushner and praised what he called their readiness to work on a settlement of the Ukraine war in the coming weeks. Peskov said the Kremlin had not been informed about that call by the U.S. side. When asked about potential mediation efforts by Europe, Peskov said Russia currently views such involvement as, quote, unacceptable. He also said, quote, starting mediation efforts by putting forward certain conditions to Russia is likely illogical and wrong, adding that Europeans are far more inclined to focus on continuing the war rather than on peace talks.
8: Okay, well, heading to some news that, well, okay, if you are having breakfast today, I apologize. But it is news that we have to report and know about, okay? I warned you. Okay, here is a warning. Maybe just hold on to that bite here. Now, what am I talking about? I'm talking about three more cases of the New World screwworm that have been confirmed in the United States, including one outside the main cluster in the state of Texas, demonstrating the difficulty of stopping a resurgent pest that could devastate the nation's cattle industry. The screwworm is actually a fly larvae that eats living flesh instead of dead material. So the flies lay their eggs on open wounds of animals like cattle, but wildlife, pets, and occasionally even humans can be infested as well. The government has a program to breed sterile male flies. So that's their strategy. So they're going to breed the male flies and then they're sterile, okay? And then they'll drop the swarms of them from planes to mate with wild females, which have kept the screwworm contained at the southern end of the Panama for decades. So that has been their method so far.
15: Something straight out of a sci-fi movie, it seems. But yeah, it's a very good strategy. Now, so far, there are five confirmed cases comprising three calves and a goat in Texas and a dog from neighboring Lea County, New Mexico. The small dog, which the U.S. Department of Agriculture initially reported as a Texas case, lives in New Mexico and was reclassified as the first in that state. The dog had not traveled to Mexico or Texas, so authorities are investigating the area around the property where the pet lived. If they find infected flies, animal inspections in the area are expected to increase. And now you are allowed to continue on with your breakfast.
8: Yum, yum, yum, yum, yum, yum, yum, yum.
15: Bon appétit.
8: Okay, anyways, let's take another bite here. Let's take a bite out of slice of life, shall we? I'll tune in to lighter stories in our segment, Slice of Life.
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8: All right, today on Radio Thailand, Slice of Life, bring you a brighter day. We take a look at, well, you know, the ongoing debate and also I think a lot of fear and confusion and a lot of things that are happening in the educational sector when it comes to AI and technology. Now, apparently there is a digital reckoning against smartphones in schools spreading in Sweden, according to the Associated Press. And what we're talking about is basically Sweden is banning mobile phones in schools starting in the fall of next academic year, reflecting a broader international shift away from screen use in the classrooms. Since 2023, the government has promoted policies favoring increased reading time and reduced screen time, particularly for preschool students through books and traditional learning tools. Now, Education Committee Chair Kåre Forsell said that Sweden has been declining in terms of reading and writing abilities, especially among younger students. Officials believe that books and traditional teaching methods are better for children than screen-based learning. And I find this interesting because there was a moment in time, Kunmimi, if you remember, like in the education system, that students were not really allowed to bring any gadgets into the room. But because of technology and because of the use of tablets, that's why they've been brought in. And now it's a lot of regulation that has to be done.
15: Yes, but it's, I think it's encouraging to see that more countries are starting to introduce restrictions on these smartphones in schools, because it's not a ban on technology altogether, but it's just removing a major distraction in the classroom. So the government allocated 555 million Swedish krona or $59 million this year to purchase textbooks and teachers' guides. The policy was prompted by falling reading levels, with 24.3% of Swedish ninth graders failing to reach a basic reading comprehension standard in the 2022 PISA assessment, compared with the EU average of 26.2%. Cognitive scientist Magnus Harker said physical learning materials engage children's motor sensory systems and strengthen learning. Many Swedish schools already restrict phones, with students at Malmö Borgaskola storing devices in a mobile hotel during class. That's a great idea.
8: Nice way of saying it, hotel. But anyways, though, what are we talking about? Well, we're talking about, of course, as Kunmimi said, you know, reducing distractions and improving learning. And although every student is receiving a laptop, teachers are now discouraged are now discouraging them using it, and unless it's really necessary, and they're really asking students to use their handwriting more. And if their kids are or children under the age of two, they're limited to non-digital materials, and preschoolers are not required to use digital tools, and book-focused curriculum is expected in 2028. I'll tell you, as an ajan or a special lecturer at the university here, there have been moments where I've asked my students to, hey, let's, you know, write something. And they're like, ajan, I don't have a pen. I'll just write in my tablet. That's what they do now.
15: So Denmark, Finland, Spain, South Korea, and the Los Angeles Unified School District have all adopted or proposed measures limiting screens in education. Critics argue that digital skills remain essential, warning reduced technology use could contribute to future skills shortages and unemployment. Skills shortages being handwriting as well, I presume. Some educators and technology developers contend certain digital tools are crucial for improving teaching and supporting students with learning difficulties.
8: All right, those were our global reports. Still to come in our business section. Apple rolls out a long-delayed overhaul of Siri, betting that the upgraded assistant can help close the gap with big tech rivals and new age startups.
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15: And also with me, Mimi Krachangnet. 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
8: All right, so this is the business news taking you to the financial frontier. Starting with business news here in Thailand, a delegation from the Ministry of Commerce recently promoted Thailand's industrial growth at the 2026 OECD Ministerial Council meeting, or MCM from June 3rd to 4th in Paris, France. The delegation included vice ministers at the Ministry of Commerce, Dr. Girida Paupichit, as well as Dr. Bianut Wuttison, Thailand Trade Representative Kun Wirapong Prapa, Deputy Permanent Secretary of Commerce Ekachat Sitawararat, as well as Kun Pimchanok Pitfield, Ambassador and Permanent Representative of Thailand to the World Trade Organization, or WTO, and the World Intellectual Property Organization, or WIPO. The theme of this year's meeting was, quote, getting industrial policies right for open markets, growth, and prosperity. During the session, improving regulatory frameworks for competition and competitiveness has been mentioned, with Dr. Girida highlighting Thailand's progress in reforming its competition law to create a level playing field in line with the OECD standards.
15: The delegation also participated in the session, safeguarding open markets, free and fair trade, and a level playing field. They pointed out Thailand's efforts in regulatory reform, modern agriculture, clean energy, and sustainable infrastructure development. Dr. Girida additionally attended the informal WTO Ministerial Gathering, or IMG, to exchange views on WTO reform, expressing support for practical implementation, inclusiveness, and tangible outcomes. Now, another important mission was a bilateral discussion with the United Kingdom to explore opportunities to develop a strategic trade partnership and strengthen supply chain connectivity. The United Kingdom expressed its readiness to support Thailand's accession to the OECD, particularly in areas such as e-commerce finance, good governance, responsible business conduct, and trade policy.
8: Okay, well, let's take a look at some news that has been long awaited for by those who are fans of Apple. And I don't know how this news is going to be received. We'll have to see the reaction afterwards. And what am I talking about? I'm talking about Apple. It has rolled out a long-delayed overhaul of Siri, betting that the upgraded assistant can help close the gap with big tech rivals and new-age startups in the crucial AI race. Now, the revamp, unveiled at its annual Worldwide Developers Conference in Cupertino, California, introduces Siri AI, a more conversational assistant with a standalone app and the ability to analyze what is on a user's screen and pull in information from the web. Now, the update comes 2 years after Washington first promised major upgrades that were repeatedly delayed. Now, Apple says that users would be able to revisit past Siri conversations, while the assistant can locate details such as an address mentioned in a message, even if it was never formally saved. So it's quite a significant jump for Apple.
15: The changes mark Apple's most significant attempt yet to revive Siri, which has struggled to keep pace with OpenAI's ChatGPT, Anthropic's Claude, and Google's Gemini, all of which have moved faster to embed agentic AI, or software that can carry out complex tasks, into everyday computing. Alluding to rival AI developers, Apple software chief Craig Federighi said in his keynote speech that, quote, some appear to be racing forward, seemingly pursuing AI for the sake of AI without clear regard for the people, all of us, that it's ultimately meant to serve. Apple has taken a different approach from rivals in how it builds those AI features. While competitors are pushing towards fully autonomous agents, Apple has largely avoided that framing. Instead, it emphasizes practical features integrated into everyday tasks.
8: Yeah, so we'll see. We'll see. I mean, if you are Apple users, let us know what you think about in our social medias about the new AI, Siri AI, that is. Anyways, we've been seeing a lot of impact from the terror.
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19: สนับสนุนข่าวโดยกฤษณาอะคาเดมี่เปลี่ยนคุณให้เป็นคนใหม่เพื่อก้าวสู่สังคมทุกระดับอย่างมั่นใจกฤษณาอะคาเดมี่ในเครือโรงเรียนกฤษณาการประชาสัมพันธ
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Hey mom, I know we're getting old, and the lines on our hands have changed, but you still look at me the same. 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
2: Welcome to the evening show. Just a reminder, you can connect with us on Facebook, Instagram, and TikTok by searching Radio Thailand FM 88. And now, you're listening to the National News, headlines from Bangkok and around Thailand. The Ministry of Commerce has rolled out urgent economic relief measures to protect citizens and farmers from rising operational costs linked to global maritime disruptions and ongoing conflicts in the Middle East. Now marking the first 2 months of the second administration under Prime Minister Anutin Chanrakul, the ministry launched its flagship Thais Help Thais program. Partnering with major wholesale and retail networks, the initiative slashes prices on more than 3,000 essential consumer goods.

0: crops like rice and cassava. Additionally, the Central Committee on the Prices of Goods and Services expanded its price control registry from 59 to 66 items, authorizing Department of Internal Trade officials to inspect gas stations and markets to prevent unlawful price hikes. On international trade, the ministry is diversifying export risks amid geopolitical tensions by securing new consumer markets across India, Africa, and Latin America.
1: The Energy Regulatory Commission, or ERC, has clarified that the proposed power rate capping the first 200 units at 3 baht per unit will not take effect for this month's billing cycle. Officials confirmed that the initiative remains under thorough evaluation following the conclusion of the public hearing process on June 5th. The regulatory agency stated that it cannot determine an exact implementation date at this stage, as executives compile feedback from across the industry to present to the main board. The board must review diverse opinions and alternative proposals that deviate from the four primary models initially presented by the regulator. These proposed models aim to introduce a tiered structure in which households with high electricity consumption pay higher rates. The first two models increase electricity costs for residential households using over 400 units per month, while the remaining two options apply higher rates to households using over 200 units per month. And if the upcoming review process proceeds smoothly, officials expect the new tariff structure to likely begin during the next month's billing cycle.
0: A student loan fund is rushing to investigate and fix data errors affecting approximately 200,000 accounts after a recent system calculation update caused inaccuracies. The issues emerge after the agency completed a comprehensive recalculation for more than 3.9 million accounts and updated the information on the Student Loan Fund Connect application on June 7th. Following the update, several borrowers reported on social media that outstanding balances reappeared in the system, despite having already closed their accounts, while other users observed sudden increases in their total debt. Now, to prevent further public confusion while technicians work on a permanent fix, a student loan fund has temporarily restored the original debt status for the affected borrowers on the application. A system will display a notification informing users that the agency is currently adjusting their balances and will show the updated status once the platform is fully ready. Borrowers who plan to settle and close their accounts during this transition period are instructed to contact the fund directly. Now, the agency apologized for the inconvenience and confirmed that borrowers seek assistance or to clarify their debt status through its official LINE account or by calling the 02-016-4888 landline.
1: Thai anti-narcotics authorities and the Department of Special Investigation have raided 10 chemical warehouses linked to a major drug trafficking network, seizing nearly 50 metric tons of precursor chemicals capable of producing more than 1 billion methamphetamine pills. Authorities from the Office of the Narcotics Control Board joined forces with the Department of Special Investigation and other partner agencies to conduct coordinated raids across 10 locations in Bangkok, Nonthaburi, Samut Prakan, and Rayong. The operation was launched as an expanded investigation following the arrest of a major narcotics suspect. One of the warehouses inspected by reporters was located in Samut Prakan, where authorities seized five types of chemicals commonly used in illicit drug manufacturing. The confiscated substances included 9 tons of acetone, 225 kilograms of hydrochloric acid, 10 tons of acetic acid, 4.5 tons of sulfuric acid, and 26 tons of dioctyl phthalate, for a total of approximately 50 tons. Authorities stated that if the chemicals had successfully reached production facilities, they could have been used to manufacture approximately 1.1 billion methamphetamine tablets and 21 tons of crystal methamphetamine. Workers at the facilities told investigators that shipments occur periodically and that they were

0: entirely unaware that the warehouses were linked to illicit operations.
1: Local authorities and researchers are investigating a mysterious circular floating island discovered in Batum Thani province, which has captured public attention on social media. Now, dubbed the Eye of Thailand, the round landmass is located approximately 2 kilometers from Batum Thani 1 bridge and measures roughly 100 meters in diameter. Now, director of the Legal Aid Center at Thammasat University, Associate Professor Dr. Prinya Thewa Narimitkun, shared the aerial footage of the site, noting that the island now contains dense wetland vegetation with no signs of human activity. Initial theories suggest that the phenomenon occurred naturally after the 2011 floods, comparing it to the famous El Ocho Island in Argentina. Now, a science professor from Julangon University later analyzed historical satellite images from Google Earth to trace the origin of the formation. His findings showed that the area was originally a large swamp filled with reeds and water hyacinths dating back to September of 2004. Now, satellite logs indicate the vegetation gradually shifted into its current circular shape around April 2011. Now, he explained that strong winds likely caused the aquatic plant masses to rotate continuously inside the basin, molding the flora into a circle over the past decade. Now, local administrative officials have conducted a joint field inspection to evaluate the potential of the newly discovered floating island as a new eco-tourism destination. Authorities assessed the entire area at 12 rai, or 19,200 square kilometers, noting that the circular landmass measures roughly 100 meters in diameter and sits within a private property.
0: The Stock Exchange of Thailand has launched the WeSaid application, a new digital platform that centralizes investment data and financial services to simplify portfolio management for retail investors. Atsadeh Kongsidit, president of the Stock Exchange of Thailand, said the application consolidates scattered financial information into a single interface. This integration allows users to clearly view their comprehensive asset allocations and make more efficient investment decisions through centralized real-time updates. The platform features a specialized My Wealth service that automatically aggregates multi-channel holdings, including equities, government bonds, corporate debentures, and tax-saving mutual funds onto a single screen. Additionally, the integrated TSD e-service allows users to check shareholder information, request dividend tax credit documents, and receive instant dividend payments alerts directly through the application. The mobile platform also serves as an educational hub, offering curated investment news, financial knowledge, and video content tailored to individual user interests. Investors can download the WeSaid application on both the App Store and Play Store. The Stock Exchange of Thailand plans to showcase the new platform and its features at the upcoming SCT in the City 2026 event scheduled for June 20th to 21st at Siam Midtown, or Samyan Midtown in this case, Hall.
1: Those are our national stories. Up next in global news. Afghanistan says Pakistan launched new airstrikes targeting the country, killing at least 13 people and injuring 14.
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3: 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Thailand Travel Selection eagerly sits down to the timeless sophistication of Intercontinental Bangkok's Fireplace Grill and Bar. 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
1: 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This is the Global News, catching you up on the world today. The United States has launched airstrikes against Iran after blaming Tehran for the crash of an American attack helicopter, prompting new attacks from Iran and further widening the retaliatory strikes that threaten to derail talks to end the war. Now, Iran launched attacks on sites in Bahrain and Kuwait, which both sounded alerts and fired air defenses in response. Jordan also reported shooting down five missiles that Iran shot at an airbase hosting U.S. forces. Now, since the U.S. and Israel started the war with attacks on Iran on February 28th, the conflict has shaken the global economy, driven up energy prices around the world, and made many basics, including food, more expensive. Now, officials have been unable to turn the April ceasefire into a deal to permanently end the conflict, particularly as Israel intensifies and expands its military campaign in Lebanon against the Iranian-backed militia Hezbollah. Now, the downing of the Apache attack helicopter and the strikes by the U.S. military further strained the ceasefire, a day after Iran and Israel exchanged fire for the first time since the fragile truce took effect. Now, Iranian state television said on Tuesday that the Israeli attacks killed at least two members of the country's air defense units.
0: U.S. President Donald Trump has blamed Iran for shooting down a U.S. Army helicopter near the Strait of Hormuz and said the United States must respond to the attack. In the first known operation of its kind by the U.S. military, a drone boat rescued the two aviators who were aboard the Apache attack helicopter when it went down near the critical shipping lane that Iran has effectively closed during its war with the U.S. and Israel. Trump said in a social media post that military officials told him that the Iranians shot down one of their quote-unquote highly sophisticated Apache helicopters. He added that both service members are safe and uninjured. Nevertheless, he said the U.S., quote-unquote, once again, must of necessity respond to this attack. The downing of the helicopter further strained a two-month ceasefire a day after Iran and Israel exchanged fire for the first time since the fragile truce took effect. Iranian state television said on Tuesday that the Israeli attacks killed at least two members of the country's air defense units. And since the U.S. and Israel began striking Iran on February 28th, the war has shaken the global economy, driven up energy prices around the world, and made many basics, including food, more expensive.
1: Afghanistan has said that Pakistan launched new airstrikes targeting the country, killing at least 13 people and wounding 14 others. The countries have engaged in months of fighting that has killed hundreds of people. Taliban chief spokesperson Sabihullah Mujahid said the latest airstrikes targeted the Afghan provinces of Khost, Kunar, and Paktika, and killed 11 children, one woman, and one elderly man. There was no immediate acknowledgement of the strikes from Pakistan. The strikes came a day after suspected Pakistani Taliban militants attacked a security post in the Hassan Kel area of northwestern Khyber Pakhtunkhwa province bordering Afghanistan, triggering an intense gun battle in which six members of the federal constabulary were killed and several others wounded, this according to the Pakistan's Interior Ministry. Local authorities said on Tuesday that security forces killed eight of the attackers and thwarted an attempt to overrun the checkpoint, while Interior Minister Mohsin Naqvi later attended funeral prayers for the dead personnel in Peshawar. Naqvi paid tribute to the dead and expressed condolences to their families, saying their sacrifices would not be forgotten. He also said Pakistan remained united in its fight against militancy and that operations against groups threatening peace and security would be intensified.
0: Chinese President Xi Jinping has wrapped up his first visit to North Korea in 7 years, saying it had established a deeper, more comprehensive understanding, yielding a clearer path for the developments of ties. North Korea's officials, KCNA News Agency, said leader Kim Jong-un and Xi agreed to expand cooperation in politics, the economy, the culture at a summit in Pyongyang that opened a new chapter in ties. China's Xinhua News Agency said Xi told his hosts at a luncheon before his departure that, quote, the mutual understanding between China and North Korea has become deeper and more comprehensive, and the direction of future development has become clearer and more defined, end quote. Kim waved both hands as Xi's plane taxied down the tarmac in footage from China's state broadcaster CCTV following an enthusiastic send-off by Pyongyang residents who lined the road to the airport, waving flags and shouting friendship slogans. Earlier, the leaders jointly planted a fir tree in the grounds of a key political training school for party cadre, which Xinhua said symbolized ever-renewing friendship. On the second day of his visit to China's only formal treaty ally, Xi also visited Pyongyang's Sino-Korean Friendship Tower that commemorates Chinese soldiers who died in the Korean War.
1: Northern Ireland's First Minister Michelle O'Neill has said mass men have burned families out of their homes in Belfast in a wave of anti-immigrant violence after a Sudanese man was charged over a knife attack. Now, hundreds of protesters, many with their faces covered, attacked police and burned vehicles in a number of locations across Northern Ireland after a video of the knife attack, which left one person with serious neck and head wounds, went viral. A number of homes could be seen burning in the city on Tuesday, with a video broadcast by BBC showing police helping a family escape from a burning house. Now, O'Neill said in a statement that, quote-unquote, There can be no excuse and no justification for these attacks tonight, end quote. Adding that, quote unquote, groups of masked men burning families out of their homes is nothing less than disgusting cowardice. British Prime Minister Keir Starmer described the initial knife attack, which took place in North Belfast late on Monday evening, as quote-unquote sickening. The attack, which currently not being treated as terrorism, comes at a time of heightened tension in Britain following the murder of a student who was handcuffed by police as he lay dying from stab wounds after his killer, a Sikh man, falsely alleged a racist attack.
0: A wandering bear that scared residents of a Japanese city just north of Tokyo has been captured after several days of panic, during which all schools were closed. The bear was first spotted on a Saturday near a park in Utsunomiya, a city north of Tokyo with a population of 500,000. City officials have said they received dozens of reports of bear sightings in the following days, including a near library, schools, and a community center, causing them to close all city-run schools on Monday and Tuesday. The city issued bear warnings via social media and dispatched a public announcements vehicle, urging residents to take shelter inside buildings and vehicles if they encounter a bear, and to lock doors and windows and not put out garbage at night. City officials used a drone on Tuesday to track the animal after it was spotted earlier in the day on a university campus, prompting the cancellation of all classes. On Tuesday afternoon, the bear was found on private property and shot by a veterinarian with a tranquilizer gun. The city reported no injuries in the operation. Officials believe there was only one bear, but they are investigating to be safe.
1: That's it for the global segment. Next in our business updates. Residents in the U.S. state of Mississippi sue Elon Musk's AI or XAI and SpaceX, saying a power plant fueling nearby data centers is blasting, quote-unquote, omnipresent and inescapable noise.
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1: This is the Business News, taking you to the financial frontier. DITP, or the Department of International Trade Promotion, is expanding the premium fruit market in Shanghai under the campaign Thailand, the Land of Tropical Fruits, to strengthen the global image of Thai produce. DITP Director General Sunantha Gangwankunkit said the Thai Trade Center in Shanghai recently reported strong consumer response to promotional events held in Shenzhou and Shanghai. Thai durian, in particular, received positive feedback from Chinese consumers, with this year's produce recognized for significantly improved quality compared to last year. Now, despite the strong response, Sunantha said Thailand must accelerate marketing and public relations campaigns to reinforce the image of Thai fruits and maintain a competitive edge against rival exporters. Vietnam has rapidly expanded its durian exports to China, while Malaysia continues to position itself strongly in the premium durian segment. To strengthen the position of Thailand in the Chinese market, the department is pushing an aggressive premium strategy by collaborating with Olay Supermarket, a leading high-end retail chain in China. The partnership aims to ensure Chinese consumers can access fruit and processed Thai fruits throughout the year. The department is also developing seasonal marketing campaigns to maintain consumer demand and create long-term trade opportunities in China.
0: The Thai economy could see more than 20 billion baht in fiscal circulation during the 2026 FIFA World Cup if free-to-air television channels secure live broadcasts. A new public opinion survey released by the Center for Economic and Business Forecasting at the University of the Thai Chamber of Commerce indicated that consumers are closely waiting for official confirmation regarding the tournament acquisition rights. Analysts noted that secured broadcasting would drive viewing parties, retail shopping, and corporate events, generating approximately 21.06 billion baht in formal spending. This projection represents a 2.4% increase compared to the recorded expenditures during the UEFA Euro 2024 tournament. However, researchers warn that failing to secure live free television broadcasts would cause economic circulation to plunge to 12.46 billion baht, marking a sharp decline of 39.4%. While overall numbers could double if underground gambling and informal economic channels were included, experts observe that legal betting activities are currently in decline. Financial analysts attribute this reduction to tightening domestic economic conditions and late-night match schedules in Thailand. The university study also evaluated consumer interest in digital subscription models, revealing that 68.6% of respondents would flatly refuse to pay for specialized viewing packages. Conversely, roughly 30% of respondents expressed willingness to buy access rights. Among those willing to pay for tournament coverage, nearly one-third indicated that a price tier of 300 to 500 baht for the entire duration would be acceptable.
1: Elon Musk's XAI and SpaceX have been sued by residents in the U.S. state of Mississippi, who say a power plant fueling nearby data centers is blasting quote-unquote omnipresent and inescapable noise that has eroded their health and home values. Now, the lawsuit made public on Tuesday in federal court in Oxford, Mississippi, claims Musk's companies negligently failed to curb the disturbance and created a public nuisance through excessive and offensive noise. Now, three residents filed the case on behalf of a class estimated at more than 10,000 members. Now, the lawsuit said, quote-unquote, the artificial intelligence AI boom is wreaking havoc on communities across the United States, end quote, by subjecting thousands of residents to near constant noise and vibrations. Now, the plaintiffs are seeking damages for alleged emotional distress, reduced property values, and other harms, as well as disgorgement of an unspecified amount in profits. Now, XAI, subsidiary of MZX Tech, was also named as a defendant, though Musk himself is not a defendant. A lawyer for the plaintiffs, Robert Wiggle, said in a statement that, quote-unquote, our homes are supposed to be a sanctuary for us against the world. But, quote-unquote, when they are invaded by noise 24 hours a day, it takes that fundamental piece of a good and decent life away from us. XAI invested more than $20 billion to build a plant at South Haven with the backing of the Mississippi governor, Tate Reeves, and gas-fired turbines at South Haven Power Data Centers in and around South Haven. Of course, this is according to the lawsuit.
0: The fuel truck hitting U.S. airlines is widening a product gap that may take years to close as stronger carriers keep investing in lounges, premium seating technology, and international networks that weaker rivals may struggle to match. At the International Air Transport Association's, or IATA, annual meeting in Rio de Janeiro, executives at financially strong carriers United Airlines, Southwest Airlines, and Alaska Airlines told Reuters that a divide was growing between airlines able to keep upgrading their offerings and those forced to conserve cash and slow investments. The U.S. also has an increasingly K-shaped economy, while higher-income consumers continue to spend freely, while price-sensitive travelers pull back. The airline's investment in premium offerings is designed to increase their appeal among the high spenders. United CEO Scott Kirby said in an interview that the air travel is not a commodity, adding that customers care about the technology, the service, the reliability, the products. They want a great experience. They don't just want a seat. Kirby said United expects to recover the full hit from higher fuel costs through fare increases by year-end, even as he anticipates some pressure on demand. He also said the airline is continuing to invest heavily in aircraft technology and customer-facing products supported by a clear earnings advantage. IATA's outlook for North America this week forecasts a widening gap between resilience network carriers and more constrained low-cost operators. The collapse of U.S. budget carrier Spirit Airlines last month has sharpened scrutiny of carriers with weaker margins and balance sheets.
1: BYD Chairman Wang Chunfu has said he expects the Chinese firm to become the world's largest automaker within 5 years as he seeks to reassure investors following a steep decline in the company's share price. BYD, which ranked 6th globally in 2025 with 4.6 million vehicles sold, has struggled to restore growth after its domestic sales were hit by intensified competition with local peers over the past year. Now, shares of the company have dropped more than 45% from their peak in Hong Kong over the past year, while its Shenzhen-listed stock has fallen 33%. Speaking at the company's annual shareholder meeting at its Shenzhen headquarters, Wang addressed nearly 1,000 shareholders, emphasizing a focus on ramping up the output of its second-generation Blade battery, which he identified as this year's key growth bottleneck, according to the state-owned Shanghai Securities News. Wang said, quote-unquote, BYD will truly become the number one automaker globally in terms of scale in 5 years, highlighting the firm's strong exports and technological advancements, including improvements in battery and fast charging technologies that he believes will drive growth at home and abroad. To achieve its goal, the firm would need to overtake Toyota Motor, which sold more than twice as many vehicles as BYD in 2025. Toyota has seen its overseas market share erode in regions like Southeast Asia and the Middle East, where Chinese automakers have recorded significant growth this year.
0: China is now preparing to spend around 2 trillion yuan.
6: Fat Breaking News. สนับสนุนข่าวโดยกฤษณาอะคาเดมี่เปลี่ยนคุณให้เป็นคนใหม่เพื่อก้าวสู่สังคมทุกระดับอย่างมั่นใจกฤษณาอะคาเดมี่ในเครือโรงเรียนกฤษณาการประชาสัมพันธ
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1: Oh, yeah.
0: Number 5, Swim, BTS.

There are some things that I've been holding in for a very long time. And I feel right now that this is the right time to talk to you about it. Of course, you know that I love you very, very much. And that my life is rich with you, baby. So I want to ask you, baby.